0: The Regional District of East Kootenay says the alert covers 72 properties around Premier Lake because hot, dry weather and strong winds have increased fire activity. Residents are being urged to prepare to leave on short notice by packing essential items, making plans for pets and livestock, and ensuring their vehicles have enough fuel if an evacuation order is issued. Officials are also encouraging people to register for evacuation notifications and monitor updates from the Regional District of East Kootenay and the BC Wildfire Service. Cranbrook is celebrating a strong showing in the Nationwide Participation Community Challenge, ranking second in Canada for most of the competition and earning a spot among 40 finalists for Canada's most active community. Throughout the challenge, local fitness groups helped encourage residents of all ages and abilities to get involved, promote healthy living and active lifestyles throughout Cranbrook. One of those local fitness groups was Ignite. Shayla Fiorentino, the co-founder and owner of Ignite Health in Cranbrook, said their goal for the challenge was to show that fitness is for everybody.
1: We are such a versatile studio where we have all ages. We have men and women who come here of all different fitness levels. And our goal with Participaction was really to show the community that no matter what age you're at, no matter what level of fitness you're at, whether you've started or not, that you can move your body. You can find something that works for you. We can meet you where you're at and help you get to the next place.
0: Lori Middle School has already been recognized as one of the challenge's week four $500 prize winners. The winning community will be announced the week of July 20th. The city of Nelson has received provincial recognition for its efforts to reduce carbon emissions from building construction. Nelson won the Public Sector Leadership Award at the 2026 Carbon Leadership Forum BC Embodied Carbon Awards. The award recognizes public sector organizations that demonstrate leadership in reducing emissions linked to building materials and construction. The city said its work includes developing lower carbon building policies, training local professionals, and creating practical tools to help builders reduce emissions. Mayor Janice Morrison said the award recognizes the community's commitment to practical climate action and responsible building practices. The Regional District of Central Kootenay has launched a new rebate program to help rural residents reduce household organic waste. Eligible households can receive up to $175 towards approved composting and food waste management systems, including backyard composters and electric food recyclers. The program is open to residents in RDCK electoral areas, as well as Salmo, Slocan, New Denver, Silverton, Nacusp, and Caslow. Funding is available through August 2027 or until it's fully allocated. And the Cranbrook Public Library Summer Reading Club is off to a strong start, with more than 340 children already signed up. The free program runs until the end of August with no registration deadline. Anyone under 18 can sign up for the Summer Reading Club and a free library card. Young readers interested in participating can find Summer Reading Club logbooks at the Cranbrook Public Library. The Summer Reading Club allows kids to enjoy weekly activities, special events, and earn prizes for reaching their reading goals throughout the summer. In sports, Jude Bellingham scored twice on Saturday to lift England past Norway 2-1 and into the World Cup semifinals for the first time since 2018. Lionel Messi had his World Cup scoring streak snapped by Switzerland on Saturday night, but nevertheless found his way to leave his mark with an assist in Argentina's 3-1 victory. Now Argentina will play England in the semifinals on Wednesday in Atlanta, and France and Spain will be against each other in their semifinal match on Tuesday in Arlington, Texas. As the Toronto Blue Jays celebrate their 50th season, Sportsnet is bringing fans through the definitive story of Canada's team with the Blue Jays Way premiering tonight. The Blue Jays Way is an in-depth, seven-part original series that documents the winding journey from the franchise's beginnings to the 2025 run to the World Series. The San Diego Padres took a 7-4 lead, but Vladimir Guerrero Jr. tied the game with a three-run homer in the sixth inning, his sixth of the season and second in the last three games. Unfortunately for the Blue Jays, former teammate Ty France took Mason Fluharty deep in the bottom of the sixth, giving the Padres a one-run lead, resulting in an 8-7 Padres win. The Blue Jays will look for a win today in the series finale at 2 against the Padres with starter Kevin Gausman. The Montreal Alouettes edged the Calgary Stampeders 37-30 in front of over 18,000 fans last night. This evening, the Saskatchewan Roughriders will host the Hamilton Tiger Cats at Mosaic Stadium at 5. And the Toronto Tempo are playing their second consecutive game at the Bell Centre in Montreal, this time hosting the New York Liberty in an Eastern Conference showdown at 1.
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1: The fun Christmas show of the year is coming to Trails Bailey Theater on Friday, November 20th. 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
2: 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The Boeing 747 makes its debut commercial flight. 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
1: Good morning. I'm Lynn Gallant. A man who admitted to two counts of dangerous driving will serve his sentence in a recovery facility. Greg Nesteroff reports.
2: Javat Aragon Martinez has received a two-year conditional sentence. He'll have to stay at the Discovery House Addiction Recovery Home in Penticton during that time. He's also banned from driving for 4 years after that and will spend 2 years on probation. He admitted to dangerous driving in separate incidents on consecutive days in 2024. He drove his truck into another vehicle in Grand Forks, causing damage and minor injuries. And the next day, he raced from Fruitvale to Nelson, hitting one vehicle and narrowly missing others. He stopped only after hitting a Rock Bluff. Court heard he was under drug-induced delusions at the time. Aragon Martinez has been in jail since last October.
1: A new supportive housing project in Nelson remains on track to open this fall. According to BC Housing, the 43-unit development at 45 Government Road is expected to be completed this summer. Then ownership will be transferred to BC Housing before the building begins operating. The project will provide 43 studio homes with 24-hour on-site supports for people experiencing or at risk of homelessness. Nelson Cares will operate the facility. Nelson will soon consider whether to pursue becoming an e-scooter pilot community. The idea came before council Tuesday after a resident asked the city to consider joining the provincial pilot program. Part of their request centered on being told they needed a license to ride an e-scooter. Councillor Leslie Payne questioned that.
3: But it didn't make sense to me that a safety officer told him that he needed a license for his e-scooter because those things are driving all over the place.
1: Staff explained that e-scooters aren't allowed on public roads in Nelson because it's not a pilot community. Council voted to bring the request back in August, where it will decide whether to pursue joining the program. We're continuing to look at who's running for office this fall. Today, Kate Brown looks at Trail and the regional district of Kootenay Boundary.
4: Trail's mayor race pits councillors Nick Cashel and Terry Martin against each other. Incumbent mayor Colleen Jones hasn't announced her plans, while councillors Bev Benson and Paul Butler are both running again. Doug Wilson is undecided, and we haven't heard from Tia Hansen. At the IDKB, Beaver Valley Director Ali Grieve is seeking re-election. So are Area B Director Linda Worley and Rural Grand Forks Director Linda Wees. But Christina Lake Director Grace McGregor is retiring, and no word yet from West Boundary Director Sharon Gibbs.
1: And a new working group is looking at what ails the Goat River watershed and what to do about it. It got representation from the regional district, Yakinuki, and the provincial government. RDCK planner Paris Marshall-Smith says they'll come up with recommendations to ensure the water supply.
5: Folks are noticing a change in the watershed, that there's less water availability, that timing is changing, and that conditions are more and more dry. And so the watershed is facing water scarcity.
1: You can get involved by filling out a survey on the regional district's website before August 1st. Or you can attend in person on July 24th at Riverside Wilderness Park from 9:30 to 11:30 in the morning.
6: Summit Sports.
7: Well, good morning. With four previous champions and the top four ranked teams in the world, it's a World Cup semifinal lineup for the ages. France will play Spain tomorrow in the first semifinal. Then on Wednesday, defending champion Argentina meets England. The World Cup final is on Sunday in East Rutherford, New Jersey. The Blue Jays weren't able to close out their series in San Diego with a win, losing 5-4 to the Padres. The Jays head into the All-Star break, sitting in last place in the AL East. The 96 All-Star game takes place Tuesday night in Philadelphia. The Vancouver Whitecaps can take a major step toward winning a fifth consecutive Voyagers Cup when they play the Calgary-based Calvary in their second game of their two-leg Canadian Championship quarterfinal series tonight in Alberta.
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7: The hot weather is here. Sunny, windy near noon and a high of 33. A few clouds overnight, low 15. Tomorrow and Wednesday, mix of sun and cloud and highs of 35. On the roads, you might see some delays at Kootenay Lake Ferry today due to the Star Valley Jam Festival in Crawford Bay ending. Highway 3 paving for 10K near the Paulson Bridge, single lane alternating traffic. And if you see anything I need to know about, text 250-368-1290.
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Michael Jackson kicking off another week of radio here on Summit Radio. I guess another week of living, right? And going to work and all that stuff, too. Good morning. I'm Wayne. And how was your weekend? Drop me a line. Let me know what you did and what was happening. I hope it was a great one.

Midnight Oil, the beds are burning. It's Monday the 13th. Ooh, that should be the scary day. What are we celebrating? Find out after Colin James.

0: Today, we embrace our geekness. I geek out over numbers and building of spreadsheets. That's what I love to do. It brings me joy and happiness when you change one number and all the other numbers change. That's about as geeky as I can get. It's also Gruntled Workers Day. It's the International Day of Rock and Roll. We're celebrating barbershop music appreciation today, which is so cool when they pull it off, all that great harmony. It's Be Your Own Hero Day, and we're celebrating French Fry Day. I thought that was on Friday. Maybe that was an International French Fry Day today, National French Fry Day. Whatever, French fries, always good.
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Well, we got sad news. The iconic actor from famous films like Jurassic Park or The Hunt for Red October or The Piano has passed away. Sam Neill passed away on Monday at a hospital. Well, today in Sydney, Australia, and his death is described as sudden and unexpected, according to the family statement, which they put up on Instagram. The Irish-born movie star had just recovered from a rare and aggressive blood cancer this year, revealing in April that he was cancer-free. His cause of death was not released. He was 78. There's a bit of controversy over who paid the bill for security for Taylor Swift's wedding. You know, when it comes to New York police officers, it turns out she did. $160,000 is what she paid for city resources and security, according to the mayor. I guess they paid around $30 million for the wedding, and hey, she can afford it. There you go. That is your showbiz news.

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1: Good morning. I'm Lane Gallant. A man who raced his truck from Fruitvale to Nelson while on drugs won't have to spend any more time behind bars. More from Greg Nesteroff.
2: Javat Aragon Martinez has been given a 2-year conditional sentence after pleading guilty to dangerous driving. He'll spend that time at the Discovery House Addiction Recovery Home in Penticton. Afterward, he'll be on probation for 2 years and won't be able to drive for 4 years. He admitted to driving his truck into an occupied vehicle in Grand Forks in 2024. And the next day, he drove from Fruitvale to Nelson at speeds of up to 170 kilometers an hour. No one was injured, but there were several close calls before he finally crashed into a rock bluff. The court was told he was suffering from drug-induced psychosis. He spent 9 months in jail before being sentenced on Friday.
1: Nelson City Council will decide next month whether to take steps towards joining BC's e-scooter pilot program. The idea came before council Tuesday after a resident asked the city to consider becoming a pilot community. While some councillors see the potential, Councillor Keith Page urged caution.
3: I am very concerned about the number of severe injuries that we're seeing in other communities, and I don't want to necessarily embrace another product out there.
1: Council voted to bring the request back as a regular agenda item in August, where it will decide whether to pursue a program application. Construction is continuing on Nelson's newest supportive housing project. BC Housing says the development at 45 Government Road remains on schedule for completion this summer. The province will then take ownership before it opens this fall. Nelson Cares will operate the facility, which will provide 43 studio homes with on-site supports for people experiencing homelessness. Most of the incumbents for Trail City Council and the Regional District of Kootenay Boundary want another term. Kate Brown has more.
4: Beaver Valley RDKB Director Ali Grieve will run for re-election. So will Area B Director Linda Worley and Rural Grand Forks Director Linda Kay Wees. But longtime Christina Lake Director and current Board Chair Grace McGregor won't be back. We haven't heard yet from West Boundary Director Sharon Gibbs. Trail Councillors Terry Martin and Nick Cashel are both running for Mayor. Incumbent Colleen Jones hasn't indicated what her plans are. Councillors Bev Benson and Paul Butler will both seek re-election, while Doug Wilson is still thinking about it. No word yet from Tia Hansen.
1: And your input is being sought on a watershed plan for the Goat River. A new working group has been set up, including the regional district, Yakanuki, and provincial government. RDCK planner Paris Marshall-Smith says people have noticed less water is available.
5: It serves such important functions for the communities, for agriculture, for residents, for cultural and social and recreational and spiritual values. Water is essential, and we want to protect water for future needs, for future communities.
1: The group will make recommendations in October. They're asking you to fill out an online survey by August 1st or come to the Riverside Wilderness Park on the morning of July 24th.
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7: Well, good morning. With four previous champions and the top four ranked teams in the world, it's a World Cup semifinal lineup for the ages. France will play Spain tomorrow in the first semifinal. Then on Wednesday, defending champion Argentina meets England. The World Cup final is on Sunday in East Rutherford, New Jersey. The Blue Jays weren't able to close out their series in San Diego with a win, losing 5-4 to the Padres. The Jays head into the All-Star break, sitting in last place in the AL East. The 96th All-Star game takes place Tuesday night in Philadelphia. The Vancouver Whitecaps can take a major step toward winning a fifth consecutive Voyagers Cup when they play the Calgary-based Calvary in their second game of their two-leg Canadian Championship quarterfinal series tonight in Alberta.
6: Summit weather.
7: The hot weather is here. Sunny, windy near noon and a high of 33. A few clouds overnight, low 15. Tomorrow and Wednesday, mix of sun and cloud and highs of 35. On the roads, you might see some delays at Kootenay Lake Ferry today due to the Starbelly Jam Festival in Crawford Bay ending. Highway 3 paving for 10K near the Paulson Bridge, single lane alternating traffic. And if you see anything I need to know about, text 250-368-1290.
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I'm always impressed with how many people are out walking and exercising first thing in the morning. The sun's barely up. I see people as I'm driving into work out there doing their power walks and running and even cycling. People out like exercising, which is terrific. Okay, we're going to find out what a horoscope looks like after Alanis Morissette's.

0: It's Monday, the 13th. I don't know why that's not a bad thing. That should be worse than Friday, the 13th, because at least you got a Friday. So anyway, two-star kind of day. The horoscope is feeling like Monday's kind of creepy today. The moon is in your sign, challenged by other planets. Might make you feel gloomy, depressed, or cut off from others, but it's temporary. Keep that in mind. Tomorrow is a completely different day. Stay light on your feet because something unexpected will occur, and it doesn't have to be negative, okay? It might be pleasing is what the horoscope says.
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0: We are getting into some amazing soccer right now with the World Cup. I was out for dinner on Saturday night, and up on the screens, they had Norway and England, and lots of people watching, and lots of people cheering, and it makes such a difference when you're in that kind of an environment. You can't help but get kind of swept up into what's going on with World Cup. And as we get closer, I mean, these games, the matches are just unbelievable. That one was like in overtime, and it was odd to me. I didn't really understand, so we had to be Googling, why is it going so long? What's happening here? Isn't there sudden death over time? Yeah, the little things you got to learn, right, when watching a sport you don't typically watch.
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1: Good morning. I'm Lynn Gallant. A man who admitted to two counts of dangerous driving will serve his sentence in a recovery facility. Greg Nesteroff reports.
2: Javette Aragon Martinez has received a two-year conditional sentence. He'll have to stay at the Discovery House Addiction Recovery Home in Penticton during that time. He's also banned from driving for 4 years after that and will spend 2 years on probation. He admitted to dangerous driving in separate incidents on consecutive days in 2024. He drove his truck into another vehicle in Grand Forks, causing damage and minor injuries. And the next day, he raced from Fruitvale to Nelson, hitting one vehicle and narrowly missing others. He stopped only after hitting a Rock Bluff. Court heard he was under drug-induced delusions at the time. Aragon Martinez has been in jail since last October.
1: A new supportive housing project in Nelson remains on track to open this fall. According to BC Housing, the 43-unit development at 45 Government Road is expected to be completed this summer. Then ownership will be transferred to BC Housing before the building begins operating. The project will provide 43 studio homes with 24-hour on-site supports for people experiencing or at risk of homelessness. Nelson Cares will operate the facility. Nelson will soon consider whether to pursue becoming an e-scooter pilot community. The idea came before council Tuesday after a resident asked the city to consider joining the provincial pilot program. Part of their request centered on being told they needed a license to ride an e-scooter. Councillor Leslie Payne questioned that.
3: But it didn't make sense to me that the safety officer told him that he needed a license for his e-scooter because those things are driving all over the place.
1: Staff explained that e-scooters aren't allowed on public roads in Nelson because it's not a pilot community. Council voted to bring the request back in August, where it will decide whether to pursue joining the program. We're continuing to look at who's running for office this fall. Today, Kate Brown looks at Trail and the regional district of Kootenay Boundary.
4: Trail's mayor race pits councillors Nick Cashel and Terry Martin against each other. Incumbent mayor Colleen Jones hasn't announced her plans, while councillors Bev Benson and Paul Butler are both running again. Doug Wilson is undecided, and we haven't heard from Tia Hansen. At the IDKB, Beaver Valley Director Ali Grieve is seeking re-election. So are Area B Director Linda Worley and Rural Grand Forks Director Linda Wees. But Christina Lake Director Grace McGregor is retiring, and no word yet from West Boundary Director Sharon Gibbs.
1: And a new working group is looking at what ails the Goat River watershed and what to do about it. It got representation from the regional district, Yakinuki, and the provincial government. RDCK planner Paris Marshall-Smith says they'll come up with recommendations to ensure the water supply.
5: Folks are noticing a change in the watershed, that there's less water availability, that timing is changing, and that conditions are more and more dry. And so the watershed is facing water scarcity.
1: You can get involved by filling out a survey on the regional district's website before August 1st. Or you can attend in person on July 24th at Riverside Wilderness Park from 9:30 to 11:30 in the morning.
0: Summit Sports.
6: Well, good morning. With four previous champions and the top four ranked teams in the world, it's a World Cup semifinal lineup for the ages. France will play Spain tomorrow in the first semifinal. Then on Wednesday, defending champion Argentina meets England. The World Cup final is on Sunday in East Rutherford, New Jersey. The Blue Jays weren't able to close out their series in San Diego with a win, losing 5-4 to the Padres. The Jays head into the All-Star break, sitting in last place in the AL East. The 96 All-Star game takes place Tuesday night in Philadelphia. The Vancouver Whitecaps can take a major step toward winning a fifth consecutive Voyagers Cup when they play the Calgary-based Cavalry in their second game of their two-leg Canadian Championship quarterfinal series tonight in Alberta.
0: Summit weather.
6: The hot weather is here. Sunny, windy near noon and a high of 33. A few clouds overnight, low 15. Tomorrow and Wednesday, mix of sun and cloud and highs of 35. On the roads, you might see some delays at Kootenay Lake Ferry today due to the Starbelly Jam Festival in Crawford Bay ending. Highway 3 paving for 10K near the Paulson Bridge, single lane alternating traffic. And if you see anything I need to know about, text 250-368-1290.
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Steve Winwood, it's back in the High Life, Summit Radio on a Monday, and welcome to it. Hope you had a great weekend. I'm Wayne. Yeah, I did some relaxing things, which was awesome. And now we're going to be celebrating something that's going on today, and maybe, I don't know, I'm going to ask you a question. It all makes sense. Coming up after Bryan Adams.

0: It's a big day today as we are celebrating National French Fry Day. What do you put on your French fries? There's really only two options that I think of: gravy or ketchup. That's it. But I know there's a lot of people that put other things in their on their French fries. What is it? Text me now, 250-368-1290. What do you dip your fries in? 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

0: 1985.
1: Salt and vinegar. Of course. I guess I just figure salt's already on there. But vinegar, that's a great one to add to your french fries. Getting a lot of texts regarding things you maybe dip your fries into or add to your french fries. Of course, poutine, I mean, that's its own thing, right? Having some cheese and then the gravy, that's one thing. But is there anything else we need to add? I'm going to give you the full list coming up right in just a couple of moments. 250-368-1290. Right in a couple of moments. Good grief. I think I need another cup of coffee this morning. 20 after 7, here's Triumph.

I had French fries yesterday. Hey, what are you putting on your French fries? We got ranch dressing, salsas. Somebody says diced onions. Cheryl says her six-year-old puts on mustard. We got people saying mayo as well. That's what you're adding in for National French Fry Day. Thanks for your texts.

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1: Good morning. I'm Lane Gallant. A man who raced his truck from Fruitvale to Nelson while on drugs won't have to spend any more time behind bars. More from Greg Nesteroff.
2: Javat Aragon Martinez has been given a 2-year conditional sentence after pleading guilty to dangerous driving. He'll spend that time at the Discovery House Addiction Recovery Home in Penticton. Afterward, he'll be on probation for 2 years and won't be able to drive for 4 years. He admitted to driving his truck into an occupied vehicle in Grand Forks in 2024. And the next day, he drove from Fruitvale to Nelson at speeds of up to 170 kilometers an hour. No one was injured, but there were several close calls before he finally crashed into a rock bluff. The court was told he was suffering from drug-induced psychosis. He spent 9 months in jail before being sentenced on Friday.
1: Nelson City Council will decide next month whether to take steps towards joining BC's e-scooter pilot program. The idea came before council Tuesday after a resident asked the city to consider becoming a pilot community. While some councillors see the potential, Councillor Keith Page urged caution.
3: I am very concerned about the number of severe injuries that we're seeing in other communities, and I don't want to necessarily embrace another product out there.
1: Council voted to bring the request back as a regular agenda item in August, where it will decide whether to pursue a program application. Construction is continuing on Nelson's newest supportive housing project. BC Housing says the development at 45 Government Road remains on schedule for completion this summer. The province will then take ownership before it opens this fall. Nelson Cares will operate the facility, which will provide 43 studio homes with on-site supports for people experiencing homelessness. Most of the incumbents for Trail City Council and the Regional District of Kootenay Boundary want another term. Kate Brown has more.
4: Beaver Valley RDKB Director Ali Grieve will run for re-election. So will Area B Director Linda Worley and Rural Grand Forks Director Linda Kay Wees. But longtime Christina Lake Director and current Board Chair Grace McGregor won't be back. We haven't heard yet from West Boundary Director Sharon Gibbs. Trail Councillors Terry Martin and Nick Cashel are both running for Mayor. Incumbent Colleen Jones hasn't indicated what her plans are. Councillors Bev Benson and Paul Butler will both seek re-election, while Doug Wilson is still thinking about it. No word yet from Tia Hansen.
1: And your input is being sought on a watershed plan for the Goat River. A new working group has been set up, including the regional district, Yakinuki, and provincial government. RDCK planner Paris Marshall-Smith says people have noticed less water is available.
5: It serves such important functions for the communities, for agriculture, for residents, for cultural and social and recreational and spiritual values. Water is essential, and we want to protect water for future needs, for future communities.
1: The group will make recommendations in October. They're asking you to fill out an online survey by August 1st or come to the Riverside Wilderness Park on the morning of July 24th.
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7: Well, good morning. With four previous champions and the top four ranked teams in the world, it's a World Cup semifinal lineup for the ages. France will play Spain tomorrow in the first semifinal. Then on Wednesday, defending champion Argentina meets England. The World Cup final is on Sunday in East Rutherford, New Jersey. The Blue Jays weren't able to close out their series in San Diego with a win, losing 5-4 to the Padres. The Jays head into the All-Star break, sitting in last place in the AL East. The 96 All-Star game takes place Tuesday night in Philadelphia. The Vancouver Whitecaps can take a major step toward winning a fifth consecutive Voyagers Cup when they play the Calgary-based Calvary in their second game of their two-leg Canadian Championship quarterfinal series tonight in Alberta.
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7: The hot weather is here. Sunny, windy near noon, and a high of 33. A few clouds overnight, low 15. Tomorrow and Wednesday, mix of sun and cloud, and highs of 35. On the roads, you might see some delays at Kootenay Lake Ferry today due to the Starbelly Jam Festival in Crawford Bay ending. Highway 3 paving for 10K near the Paulson Bridge, single lane alternating traffic. And if you see anything I need to know about, text 250-368-1290.
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It's the Eurythmics here on Summits. Well, our very own Andrea in the afternoon is having a birthday. Send her a text. Wish her all the best this afternoon. We got Mike over at Andre's. Helped so many people. He's having his birthday today. Have a great one. Jamie Fowler is celebrating. And happy 40th, Scotty B from the family. We got Patrick Stewart. He's turning 86. Harrison Ford is 84. The inventor of the Rubik's Cube. That's Erno Rubik is 82. And Ken Jeong is 57.

0: Let's get over to AM4. I got Dan Ashman on the phone. Dan, what's happening this week?
1: All kinds of things, Wayne. 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

0: There's a lot of kids from our region have actually been to Camp Day, and that's all put on by Tim Hortons. And coming up on Wednesday, we're going to be raising money for Camp Day. But if you're going to be driving through any of the areas that have a Tim Hortons, just in case where you live they don't have one, you can buy different products and help raise money to send kids to camp for Camp Day. It's officially going to be on Wednesday. So keep that in mind. Maybe you want to buy coffee for, I don't know, your coworkers or whatever, but it's really for a great cause, and it does help out a lot of kids. And as I say, there's a lot of families from our area that have had their kids go to camp.
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1: Good morning. I'm Lynn Gallant. A man who admitted to two counts of dangerous driving will serve his sentence in a recovery facility. Greg Nesteroff reports.
2: Javette Aragon Martinez has received a two-year conditional sentence. He'll have to stay at the Discovery House Addiction Recovery Home in Penticton during that time. He's also banned from driving for 4 years after that and will spend 2 years on probation. He admitted to dangerous driving in separate incidents on consecutive days in 2024. He drove his truck into another vehicle in Grand Forks, causing damage and minor injuries. And the next day, he raced from Fruitvale to Nelson, hitting one vehicle and narrowly missing others. He stopped only after hitting a Rock Bluff. Court heard he was under drug-induced delusions at the time. Aragon Martinez has been in jail since last October.
1: A new supportive housing project in Nelson remains on track to open this fall. According to BC Housing, the 43-unit development at 45 Government Road is expected to be completed this summer. Then ownership will be transferred to BC Housing before the building begins operating. The project will provide 43 studio homes with 24-hour on-site supports for people experiencing or at risk of homelessness. Nelson Cares will operate the facility. Nelson will soon consider whether to pursue becoming an e-scooter pilot community. The idea came before council Tuesday after a resident asked the city to consider joining the provincial pilot program. Part of their request centered on being told they needed a license to ride an e-scooter. Councillor Leslie Payne questioned that.
3: But it didn't make sense to me that a safety officer told him that he needed a license for his e-scooter because those things are driving all over the place.
1: Staff explained that e-scooters aren't allowed on public roads in Nelson because it's not a pilot community. Council voted to bring the request back in August, where it will decide whether to pursue joining the program. We're continuing to look at who's running for office this fall. Today, Kate Brown looks at Trail and the regional district of Kootenay Boundary.
4: Trail's mayor race pits councillors Nick Cashel and Terry Martin against each other. Incumbent mayor Colleen Jones hasn't announced her plans, while councillors Bev Benson and Paul Butler are both running again. Doug Wilson is undecided, and we haven't heard from Tia Hansen. At the IDKB, Beaver Valley Director Ali Grieve is seeking re-election. So are Area B Director Linda Worley and Rural Grand Forks Director Linda Wees. But Christina Lake Director Grace McGregor is retiring, and no word yet from West Boundary Director Sharon Gibbs.
1: And a new working group is looking at what ails the Goat River watershed and what to do about it. It got representation from the regional district, Yakinuki, and the provincial government. RDCK planner Paris Marshall-Smith says they'll come up with recommendations to ensure the water supply.
5: Folks are noticing a change in the watershed, that there's less water availability, that timing is changing, and that conditions are more and more dry. And so the watershed is facing water scarcity.
1: You can get involved by filling out a survey on the regional district's website before August 1st. Or you can attend in person on July 24th at Riverside Wilderness Park from 9:30 to 11:30 in the morning.
0: Summit Sports.
6: Well, good morning. With four previous champions in the World Cup, it is going to be a semifinal for the ages. France will play Spain tomorrow in the first semifinal. Then on Wednesday, defending champion Argentina meets England. The big World Cup final coming up on Sunday. The Jays were not able to close out their series in San Diego with a win. They lost 5-4 to the Padres. They head into the All-Star break, sitting in last place in the East. The Vancouver Whitecaps take a major step towards winning a fifth consecutive Voyagers Cup when they play the Calgary-based Cavalry in the second game of their two-leg Canadian Championship quarterfinals series tonight in Alberta.
0: Summit weather.
6: Sunny today, wind picking up around noon in some areas, a high of 33. Few clouds overnight, low 15. Tomorrow, increasing clouds, a high 35 and windy again. For Wednesday, mix of sun and cloud and high 35. On the roads, there might be some ferry delays at Kootenay Lake Ferry due to the Starbelly Jam Festival ending. And Highway 3 paving for 10K near the Paulson Bridge, single lane alternating traffic. If you see anything I need to know about, text 250-368-1290.
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It is C-Spot Run and Weightless. Well, we got another champion has been recognized for something huge, and we'll talk about that after Low Rider for more.

0: is known as the home of champions, right? And this girl, of course, is a champion and now being recognized even on a bigger stage. Got to say congratulations to Melissa Saligo, who grew up here and graduated from J.L. Crow and has now been inducted into the B.C. Curling Hall of Fame, which is pretty wild, and really has had a wonderful career. Former Canadian champion, world silver medalist, Olympic bronze medalist. Also made a great impact, of course, off the ice. She coached South Korea's national teams to leading Canada's and BC's wheelchair curling programs and does a lot. She's a director, a mentor, coach, and, of course, respected commentator, Melissa Saligo. Congratulations. That's pretty wild to be in the BC Curling Hall of Fame.
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Well, the police are there to, you know, bring calm to any situation. That's why they're there. You got a situation, you give them a call, they come in. But what happens when there's a bit of a situation with the police? Who are they supposed to call? I guess there was a morning meeting in Japan. A couple of police officers after that meeting were going to hit the road and go out on patrol. But they got into a bit of an argument over who would drive. The argument escalated, eventually physically fighting in the police station hallway. Eventually, they were broken up and suspended.

0: me. 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
1: Good morning. I'm Lynn Gallant. A man who raced his truck from Fruitvale to Nelson while on drugs won't have to spend any more time behind bars. More from Greg Nesteroff.
2: Javat Aragon Martinez has been given a 2-year conditional sentence after pleading guilty to dangerous driving. He'll spend that time at the Discovery House Addiction Recovery Home in Penticton. Afterward, he'll be on probation for 2 years and won't be able to drive for 4 years. He admitted to driving his truck into an occupied vehicle in Grand Forks in 2024, and the next day he drove from Fruitvale to Nelson at speeds of up to 170 kilometers an hour. No one was injured, but there were several close calls before he finally crashed into a rock bluff. The court was told he was suffering from drug-induced psychosis. He spent 9 months in jail before being sentenced on Friday.
1: Nelson City Council will decide next month whether to take steps towards joining BC's e-scooter pilot program. The idea came before council Tuesday after a resident asked the city to consider becoming a pilot community. While some councillors see the potential, Councillor Keith Page urged caution.
3: I am very concerned about the number of severe injuries that we're seeing in other communities, and I don't want to necessarily embrace another product out there.
1: Council voted to bring the request back as a regular agenda item in August, where it will decide whether to pursue a program application. Construction is continuing on Nelson's newest supportive housing project. BC Housing says the development at 45 Government Road remains on schedule for completion this summer. The province will then take ownership before it opens this fall. Nelson Cares will operate the facility, which will provide 43 studio homes with on-site supports for people experiencing homelessness. Most of the incumbents for Trail City Council and the Regional District of Kootenay Boundary want another term. Kate Brown has more.
4: Beaver Valley RDKB Director Ali Grieve will run for re-election. So will Area B Director Linda Worley and Rural Grand Forks Director Linda Kay Wees. But longtime Christina Lake Director and current Board Chair Grace McGregor won't be back. We haven't heard yet from West Boundary Director Sharon Gibbs. Trail Councillors Terry Martin and Nick Cashel are both running for Mayor. Incumbent Colleen Jones hasn't indicated what her plans are. Councillors Bev Benson and Paul Butler will both seek re-election, while Doug Wilson is still thinking about it. No word yet from Tia Hansen.
1: And your input is being sought on a watershed plan for the Goat River. A new working group has been set up, including the regional district, Yakunuki, and provincial government. RDCK planner Paris Marshall-Smith says people have noticed less water is available.
5: It serves such important functions for the communities, for agriculture, for residents, for cultural and social and recreational and spiritual values. Water is essential, and we want to protect water for future needs, for future communities.
1: The group will make recommendations in October. They're asking you to fill out an online survey by August 1st or come to the Riverside Wilderness Park on the morning of July 24th.
6: Summit Sports. Well, good morning. With four previous champions in the World Cup, it is going to be a semifinal for the ages. France will play Spain tomorrow in the first semifinal. Then on Wednesday, defending champion Argentina meets England. The big World Cup final coming up on Sunday. The Jays were not able to close out their series in San Diego with a win. They lost 5-4 to the Padres. They head into the All-Star break, sitting in last place in the East. The Vancouver Whitecaps take a major step towards winning a fifth consecutive Voyagers Cup when they play the Calgary-based Cavalry in the second game of their two-leg Canadian Championship quarterfinals series tonight in Alberta.
0: Summit weather.
6: Sunny today, wind picking up around noon in some areas, a high of 33. Few clouds overnight, low 15. Tomorrow, increasing clouds, a high 35 and windy again. For Wednesday, mix of sun and cloud and high 35. On the roads, there might be some ferry delays at Kootenay Lake Ferry due to the Starbelly Jam Festival ending. And Highway 3 paving for 10K near the Paulson Bridge. Single lane alternating traffic. If you see anything I need to know about, text 250-368-1290.
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Such a great song from Def Leppard. It's Pour Some Sugar on Me. Well, I got to talk about something that when it happens to you, I highly doubt that you're like, oh, this is wonderful. I'm sure it annoys you because it annoys a lot of people. What is it? We'll find out after Serena Ryder.

0: Okay, you get a bill, you get something that comes in, and it's wrong. So now you know, you got to make a phone call. So you phone the company, and you get AI, right? This is almost with every company you phone now. If you're dealing with phone bills, banking, whatever, you're going to get AI. You're going to have to explain it to AI, and then they send you where they need to go, right? And how do you feel about that? Just yell it out, right? A lot of people aren't happy. They don't want to be talking to AI. But you know what? I'm starting to chat with the AI, and I find they get me to where I need to go fairly quickly. 70% of people actually demand the right to a human during important interactions. They want to speak to real people, which I get. Yeah, and then I love it when they say, well, go to the website for more information. Well, I've been on the website. I've been trying to deal with that, and that doesn't work. Somebody did tell me a trick, and I don't know if this is real or not, but you know when they say press 1 for English, 2 for French? If you hit 2 sometimes, it can be quicker getting through to a human. I don't know if that's real, but it's just what I heard.
1: Summit.
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1: Have you ever had someone tell you, "I'm not mad, I'm just disappointed"? Well, the stock market can be a bit like that. A company can report record profits, beat last year's numbers, and that's a great outlook for the future, and its stock still falls. Why? Because the market isn't grading companies on whether they did well. It's grading them on whether they did better than everyone expected. After a strong run in the markets, expectations have become extremely high. Investors aren't asking, "Did you have a good quarter?" They're asking, "Was it even better than we imagined?" That's why you'll sometimes see great companies drop after reporting great news, and weaker companies rise simply because the bad news wasn't quite as bad as everyone feared. It's a good reminder that short-term market moves often have more to do with expectation than fundamentals. So the next time the market seems to be acting irrationally, remember, it's not always reacting to the news. It's reacting to surprise.
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0: Neil Young rocking in the free world here on Summit 5 minutes before 9. Got a text saying, ugh, Monday. I got bad news for you. There's 5 Mondays next month.
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1: Good morning. I'm Lynn Gallant. A man who admitted to two counts of dangerous driving will serve his sentence in a recovery facility. Greg Nesteroff reports.
2: Javat Aragon Martinez has received a two-year conditional sentence. He'll have to stay at the Discovery House Addiction Recovery Home in Penticton during that time. He's also banned from driving for 4 years after that and will spend 2 years on probation. He admitted to dangerous driving in separate incidents on consecutive days in 2024. He drove his truck into another vehicle in Grand Forks, causing damage and minor injuries. And the next day, he raced from Fruitvale to Nelson, hitting one vehicle and narrowly missing others. He stopped only after hitting a Rock Bluff. Court heard he was under drug-induced delusions at the time. Aragon Martinez has been in jail since last October.
1: A new supportive housing project in Nelson remains on track to open this fall. According to BC Housing, the 43-unit development at 45 Government Road is expected to be completed this summer. Then ownership will be transferred to BC Housing before the building begins operating. The project will provide 43 studio homes with 24-hour on-site supports for people experiencing or at risk of homelessness. Nelson Cares will operate the facility. Nelson will soon consider whether to pursue becoming an e-scooter pilot community. The idea came before council Tuesday after a resident asked the city to consider joining the provincial pilot program. Part of their request centered on being told they needed a license to ride an e-scooter. Councillor Leslie Payne questioned that.
3: But it didn't make sense to me that a safety officer told him that he needed a license for his e-scooter because those things are driving all over the place.
1: Staff explained that e-scooters aren't allowed on public roads in Nelson because it's not a pilot community. Council voted to bring the request back in August, where it will decide whether to pursue joining the program. We're continuing to look at who's running for office this fall. Today, Kate Brown looks at Trail and the regional district of Kootenay Boundary.
4: Trail's mayor race pits councillors Nick Cashel and Terry Martin against each other. Incumbent mayor Colleen Jones hasn't announced her plans, while councillors Bev Benson and Paul Butler are both running again. Doug Wilson is undecided, and we haven't heard from Tia Hansen. At the IDKB, Beaver Valley Director Ali Grieve is seeking re-election. So are Area B Director Linda Worley and Rural Grand Forks Director Linda Wees. But Christina Lake Director Grace McGregor is retiring, and no word yet from West Boundary Director Sharon Gibbs.
1: And a new working group is looking at what ails the Goat River watershed and what to do about it. It got representation from the regional district, Yakinuki, and the provincial government. RDCK planner Paris Marshall-Smith says they'll come up with recommendations to ensure the water supply.
5: Folks are noticing a change in the watershed, that there's less water availability, that timing is changing, and that conditions are more and more dry. And so the watershed is facing water scarcity.
1: You can get involved by filling out a survey on the regional district's website before August 1st. Or you can attend in person on July 24th at Riverside Wilderness Park from 9:30 to 11:30 in the morning.
6: Summit Sports.
7: Well, good morning. With four previous champions in the World Cup, it is going to be a semifinal for the ages. France will play Spain tomorrow in the first semifinal. Then on Wednesday, defending champion Argentina meets England. The big World Cup final coming up on Sunday. The Jays were not able to close out their series in San Diego with a win. They lost 5-4 to the Padres. They head into the All-Star break, sitting in last place in the East. The Vancouver Whitecaps take a major step towards winning a fifth consecutive Voyagers Cup when they play the Calgary-based Cavalry in the second game of their two-leg Canadian Championship quarterfinals series tonight in Alberta.
6: Summit weather.
7: Sunny today, wind picking up around noon in some areas, a high of 33. Few clouds overnight, low 15. Tomorrow, increasing clouds, a high 35 and windy again. For Wednesday, mix of sun and cloud and high 35. On the roads, there might be some ferry delays at Kootenay Lake Ferry due to the Starbelly Jam Festival ending. And Highway 3 paving for 10K near the Paulson Bridge. Single lane alternating traffic. If you see anything I need to know about, text 250-368-1290.
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The Cardigans and Love Fool here on Summit. The time of year, if you don't have air conditioning at home, you're happy to be at work if there is air conditioning, right?

It's Monday, July 13th. We're going back to 1837. Queen Victoria was the first monarch to live in the present Buckingham Palace. 1923, the big Hollywood sign officially dedicated in the hills above Hollywood. It originally read Hollywood Land, but the last four letters were dropped after renovations in 1949. And in 1985, 15-year-old Wayne spent the day in front of the TV, so excited to watch Live Aid. Remember that? Oh, it was on in both places, Wembley Stadium and JFK Stadium in Philadelphia, raised over $70 million for African famine relief.

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It's 5440 here on Summit, getting you through your workday. Well, over the weekend, we're going to find out what happened at the box office. The new live-action Moana debuted at number one this weekend, but it was lower than expected. $43 million is what they made in the U.S. Trailing behind were holdovers Minions and Monsters with $20.5 million. That took second place. And in third place, Toy Story 5 with $18.5 million.

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Kenny Loggins at Footloose on Summits. I don't know. There's something about this song. I can't even talk over the intro because I just like the way it starts. Here's Burton Cummings.

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the amazing Jeff Healy is stuck in the middle with you. And that ends off my time for this Monday morning. Have yourselves a great day. Be safe in that heat, okay? I'll chat with you again tomorrow. I'm going to leave you with Chilliwack.

Summit Radio, Theory of a Dead Man. Hey, I'm Stephen Kepler. I love them. If you ever get the chance to see them live, take it, run with it, go with it. They're just so good. Hi, I'm Stephen Kepler. Here's Jerry Rafferty. Yeah, I haven't heard this in a while. This is Summit.

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Summit Radio, it's a Connelline Crush, I'll Let You Are, three times. Hey, I'm Stephen Kepler. I actually got to see them live. They were doing like a big Western Canada swing with a bunch of other bands, so with Big Wreck, and it was just a great show. All around awesome. Here's a good song for millennials. Everybody, really. Sublime, What I Got.

0: Sure, parenting can be tough, but look at it this way. You now have your own mini landscaping crew to cut the lawn. 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

Fidel and Rolling in the Deep here on Summit Radio. Oh, so this was definitely my worst nightmare. And I thought this would only happen in like movies like Final Destination, but a 61-year-old guy on a Ryanair flight from Greece to Germany was partially sucked out of a window. Yeah. Plane climbed 20,000 feet, right? So they're like, whatever. Then he was pulled through a broken window. His wife actually held his legs as others pulled him back inside. Witnesses were saying that his head and shoulders were sticking out of the broken window. That's literally, literally out of my worst nightmare, right? I'm always thinking of the worst when I'm on a plane, and that would have been freaky. What a strong wife, right? What a beauty. Love it. Here's Corey Hart, Sunglasses at Night. This is Summit.

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Hey, I'm Stephen Kepler, and I found out Free Willy is getting a reboot. Do we need to reboot Free Willy of all films? Come on. That movie was quoted a ton. I mean, I couldn't tell you a single quote, but we'd always say, Free Willy! We loved it. It was just our movie as kids. I want to say it was filmed down in Lower Mainland, wasn't it? Filmed in White Rock? I could be completely wrong. I'm probably wrong. Here's the Tragically Hip.

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Jan Arden right here on Summit. Hey, I'm Stephen Kepler. She's really funny on Twitter. I don't know if she still tweets as much as she used to, but she would be kind of like Adele. Like, she would just tweet randomly, and then she would go on to say, my publicist has said I can't tweet, which I think is funny. I don't know if she has a publicist. Does she have a publicist? Well, we'll find out. We got Cyndi Lauper on the way. Here's Peter Gabriel, Sledgehammer, right here on Summit.

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Police on Summit Radio. Drake apparently placed a $1 million bet on Conor McGregor with UFC 329 over the weekend. Did you see that? Conor McGregor lasted 70 seconds. I thought it was 69. Went out there, wrecked his leg, and then he got manhandled. It was kind of crazy, you know? Aaron Rodgers had a shorter tenure with the Jets. Everyone forgets that one already. Here's Tal Bachman.

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Bubastank and the Reason here on Summit Radio. This is sad news, eh? Sam Neill passing away. He was young, in my opinion. He was 78. Back in 2022, he revealed that he had been diagnosed with stage 3 angioimmunoblastic T-cell lymphoma, but he was undergoing chemo. And in April, he announced that he was cancer-free. Sadly, he's passed away suddenly. He's just, man. I'm going to have to play my favorite Jurassic Park clip for you a little bit later on in the show. Here's Bryan Adams in Heaven.

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0: Love that song. Elton John, I'm Still Standing Here on Summit Radio. So, yeah, we had mentioned Sam Neill had passed away yesterday. Sad news, really. And I always have to think of Sam Neill when it comes to Jurassic Park, because if it weren't for him, I don't think that movie would have been as good. He was fantastic in it.
1: They're moving in herds. They do move in herds. What species is this?
2: It's a velociraptor.
1: We bred raptors.
0: So good. So good.

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1: I'm Storm Lenny. A man who raced his truck from Fruitvale to Nelson while on drugs won't have to spend any more time behind bars. More from Greg Nesteroff.
2: Javant Aragon Martinez has been given a 2-year conditional sentence after pleading guilty to dangerous driving. He'll spend that time at the Discovery House Addiction Recovery Home in Penticton. Afterward, he'll be on probation for 2 years and won't be able to drive for 4 years. He admitted to driving his truck into an occupied vehicle in Grand Forks in 2024. And the next day, he drove from Fruitvale to Nelson at speeds of up to 170 kilometers an hour. No one was injured, but there were several close calls before he finally crashed into a rock bluff. The court was told he was suffering from drug-induced psychosis. He spent 9 months in jail before being sentenced on Friday.
1: Nelson City Council will decide next month whether to take steps towards joining BC's e-scooter pilot program. The idea came before council Tuesday after a resident asked the city to consider becoming a pilot community. While some councillors see the potential, Councillor Keith Page urged caution.
3: I am very concerned about the number of severe injuries that we're seeing in other communities, and I don't want to necessarily embrace another product out there.
1: Council voted to bring the request back as a regular agenda item in August, where it will then decide whether to pursue a program application. Construction is continuing on Nelson's newest supportive housing project. BC Housing says the development at 45 Government Road remains on schedule for completion this summer. The province will then take ownership before it opens this fall. Nelson Cares will operate the facility, which will provide 43 studio homes with on-site supports for people experiencing homelessness. Your input is being sought on a watershed plan for the Goat River. A new working group has been set up, including the regional district, Yakinuki, and provincial government. RDCK planner Paris Marshall-Smith says people have noticed less water is available.
4: It serves such important functions for the communities, for agriculture, for residents, for cultural and social and recreational and spiritual values. Water is essential, and we want to protect water for future needs, for future communities.
1: The group will make recommendations in October. They're asking you to fill out an online survey by August 1st or come out to Riverside Wilderness Park on the morning of July 24th. Most of the incumbents for Trail City Council and the Regional District of Kootenay Boundary want another term. Kate Brown has more.
5: Beaver Valley RDKB Director Ali Grieve will run for re-election. So will Area B Director Linda Worley and Rural Grand Forks Director Linda Kay Wees. But longtime Christina Lake Director and current Board Chair Grace McGregor won't be back. We haven't heard yet from West Boundary Director Sharon Gibbs. Trail Councillors Terry Martin and Nick Cashel are both running for Mayor. Incumbent Colleen Jones hasn't indicated what her plans are. Councillors Bev Benson and Paul Butler will both seek re-election, while Doug Wilson is still thinking about it. No word yet from Tia Hansen.
0: Summit Sports.
1: The MLB All-Star Break kicks off this evening with the annual Home Run Derby. For the first time in over 3 years, Vladdy Guerrero Jr. has not only backed out of the event, but also backed out of the All-Star game altogether. That still leaves four from Toronto representing their team in Dylan Cease, Ernie Clement, Louis Varland, and John Snyder. Meanwhile, the BC Lions have decided to shake up their coaching staff, hiring Dennis McKnight as the latest special teams coordinator. McKnight is a former NFL guard who played 10 years in the league. And finally, FIFA is looking to expand things in 2030. The president confirmed a possible expansion to 64 teams compared to the current 32. If expanded, the tournament would consist of 128 games in total, which is only 24 more games than the 104 at this year's World Cup.
0: Summit weather.
1: Expect delays over the Big Orange Bridge in Nelson this week due to maintenance. Single lane traffic is in effect from 7 a.m. to 7 p.m. until Friday. There's also road work on Highway 3B north of the Nancy Green Summit to Rosland, with single lane traffic in effect from 6 a.m. to 5 p.m. And there's still paving operations underway on a section of Highway 3 between Castlegar and Christina Lake, where single lane traffic is also in effect weekdays until 7 p.m. In our weather forecast, sunny with a high of 33 this afternoon, a few clouds tonight dropping down to 15, increasing cloudiness tomorrow afternoon with a high of 35, and cloudy dropping down to 17 for tomorrow night. I'm Storm Lenny.

Bruce Springsteen, the boss, Dancing in the Dark here on Summit. I love this song because he wrote it, and it's about his difficulty writing a hit single and his frustration trying to write songs that will please people. And ironically, the song became a hit single. It's kind of funny, hey? And it's one of the biggest hits in his career in terms of U.S. chart position. I think it made number one, which is pretty cool.

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Hey, I'm Stephen Kepler. I don't understand why this band got so much hate for a few years there. And it really irritated me because so many people would think it was cool to hate on them. And they're one of my favorites. In fact, I've always wanted to open up a brewery in Hanna, Alberta, where they're from, and have everything cost $9.95. Why? Because you'll always get a nickel back. Nah.

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Winds of change on Summit Radio, so no soccer today, but tomorrow the semifinals are set. We've got France and Spain playing tomorrow, and then Wednesday, England and Argentina. Some really big powerhouses going at it. I don't know who to cheer for right now. I think I'm going to cheer for England, but I'm still sad that Canada's out. You know what I mean? It would have been nice if we went further, but we still had our best showing at a World Cup ever on home soil. Nothing cooler than that. And then we may go down as one of the only teams that's a host for a World Cup that has played a World Cup game outside of our own country. That might happen in the next World Cup in 4 years, but I'll forget that I even talked about this in 4 years. They're going to be having it in, Portugal, Spain, Morocco, and I think some games are happening in Argentina and Uruguay. It's pretty cool. Really cool. Here's BTO. Let it ride.

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Lisa Loeb right here on Summit. I'm Stephen Kepler, and this next song is from one of my favorite albums, especially when I was a teenager. They say that the music that you listen to from age 13 to 21 is really what influences you growing up, and Clumsy is still one of my favorite albums. From that album, it's Superman's Dead, Our Lady Peace on Summit.

Finger 11 on Summit. Hey, I'm Stephen Kepler. I was looking at the song. You know Harry Nilsson originally did backup? Yeah, Carly Simon originally started singing this with Harry Nilsson as backup, but then Mick Jagger ended up singing on it instead. But you can listen for Harry on the Don't You parts, although he's not credited on the album. The more you know. It's Carly Simon, You're So Vain on Summit.

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Hootie and the Blowfish on Summit. Hey, I'm Stephen Kepler. You hear that Free Willy is going to get a remake. I don't know if they really need to do that, because are they going to keep the same Michael Jackson song in it? Because you kind of have to, right? We've got Saga on the way here, Steely Dan.

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John Mayer, Your Body's a Wonderland here on Summit. And this next song, I love the whole album from City in Color, and everyone forgets that it's one of the guys from Alexis on Fire. When Dallas Green came out, everyone went, who is this guy? He's amazing. And they were shocked to find out he was the guitar player on Alexis on Fire. He's fantastic. Save Your Scissors, City in Color.

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One of my favorite bands, Collective Soul. It's such a great, they're such a great group right here on Summit. My friend Mike thinks they're one of the best rock bands of all time, and I think he's a little overstepping his boundaries with that one because he's kind of wrong, but they're really good. I love them. I gotta go. Thanks for hanging out with me. I'll see you back here tomorrow. I'm in for Chris Kuchar all week. Gonna leave you with Sam Roberts.

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Hey, it's Afternoons with Andrea joining you on another gorgeous July day. I hope you had a great weekend. And let's start off the week in the best way we can with our Canadian queen, Sarah McLachlan.

for Champ with Goodbye Stranger here on Kootenai Summit Radio. I hope you're able to enjoy the weekend. There were some really gorgeous days and hot weather. Hopefully you're able to stay cool. And if not, then a place to cool off. I went to the beach for a while and it was one of those days where it was just so perfect, it felt fake, you know? Just a blue sky, big puffy white clouds, where it just looks photoshopped. Or like, you know, the old Windows screensaver. And I think we have many more of those days to come. The forecast is looking the same. Sun, sun, sun, all day long. And honestly, I'm here for it. That's what summer is all about. My

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Okay. Madonna, the queen of pop, is officially back in a big way. She's just released her new album, Confessions 2, and people cannot stop talking about it. It's already topping charts. I'll tell you all you need to know about it, and we'll listen to some highlight clips throughout the album.

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When you think Madonna, you probably think... Life is a mystery. But this Madonna is no more. Introducing Madonna the DJ.

That's some of the new Madonna songs on Confessions 2, released just 2 weeks ago and many, many, many years in the making, a sequel to the original Confessions album. Now, this one actually matches the style a little bit, not in the musical sense, but in the sense that each song kind of fades into the next. You know, it's this continuous set of music. And it's like if Madonna was a DJ, this would be her hour set.

That's a bit of Bring Your Love with Sabrina Carpenter, a lot of people's favorite on this album. And in fact, this album is reaching the charts. It's her 10th chart-topping album. She's the first artist of the 2020s to land number ones in four different decades, which is absolutely crazy. Madonna said she wrote this to bring people back to the dance floor, which makes sense. It's all upbeat, super danceable music, but she keeps it real and she shares some of her personal life stories in there too. So this is unlike anything she's really made before, but it's a really great addition to her discography. Honestly.

0: Summit.
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That's U2 on Summit, who are also releasing a brand new album later this year. Very exciting stuff, especially because this Wednesday, something special is happening in the Kootenays. It is Tim's Camp Day. So if you're around Creston or Castlegar, Grand Forks, or Trail, make sure to stop by and get yourself a little treat, an iced or hot coffee. 100% of the proceeds from those drinks will go towards the Tim Hortons Camp Foundation. So you'll hear Wayne live on location this Wednesday morning right here on Summit.

It's Afternoons with Andrea. You just heard Jump Around by House of Pain. I hope you're enjoying this sunny Monday afternoon. Honestly, to me, summer days like this and just the whole season is about being carefree, living on Kootenai time, you know, good vibes, just really enjoying life and being alive. And that's what Summit Radio is all about. We always have those upbeat, fun songs for you, and this one sure proves it. Canadian band Toronto with their best-known song, Your Daddy Don't Know.

something pretty bizarre, but like wondered, could it actually help me out? Well, I got a pretty crazy study to tell you about. 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So stay tuned. 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

It's Afternoons with Andrea, and if you have a gym crush that you really want to impress but don't know how, why don't you try this? Smelling a dark chocolate bar. I know it sounds really weird because we're not eating this chocolate, we are just smelling it. But apparently, on average, this will give you 18 more total reps and curb your hunger at the same time, just from a good old whiff of that dark chocolate. I don't know how this works, and I also don't know how they decided to do this study, but if I was ever given the opportunity to conduct a study, I think I would do something really bizarre like this. They had people also smell plain water, which I don't know if you've ever smelled water, but it literally smells like nothing. So imagine having your people just smell water and chocolate and then go work out.

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0: Let's get down to AM Ford and AM Plus. Dan Ashman's on the phone. And Dan, what do you got going on heading into the weekend?
1: Well, you know, with a great tech announcement that's certainly going to make a big difference in this marketplace and the whole West Kootenays, we're on the hunt now for more technicians. We could use three or four technicians. 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
1: This is Dan Ashman from AM Ford, reminding folks that now's the time. The warm weather's coming, and this is when a lot of vehicles fail. And, you know, a lot of people, they want to get that vehicle through the summer holidays. But, you know, with the hot weather and the dependability, you know, when you're driving a vehicle right now over 100,000 kilometers or close to it, you're actually spending an extra $400 in a payment just to keep it on the road between, you know, maintenance, breakdowns, in many cases, fuel inefficiency. We've got some of the most fuel-efficient vehicles that are on the market right now with our product line. 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
1: Billy Joel on Summit Radio. If you stick around for a couple more minutes, right here, Kootenai's soundtrack, we'll hear our top of the hour news, sports, and weather. Catch up on what went down over the weekend in the West Kootenais. First, we got Age of Electric with Remote Control, and then some Paul Carrick.

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1: I'm Storm Lenny. A newly released report from BC's police watchdog has found a Grand Forks RCMP officer was justified in the shooting of an armed man during a 2023 standoff. According to the Independent Investigations Office of BC, the standoff began on August 13, 2023, when police tracked down a truck reported stolen in Alberta at a rural home on Willow Road. Officers spent about 6 hours trying to get the man to surrender after he had barricaded himself inside. The man later fired a shotgun from inside the house before coming out still carrying the gun when an officer opened fire. Those circumstances led the IIO to conclude the officer acted lawfully because the man continued to pose an imminent threat. The man survived but was left a quadriplegic. Grand Forks City Council has turned down a couple of requests from a local developer. Chuck Farabioff is putting in a 20-lot subdivision on 68th Avenue. He wanted the city to reduce its 125% security deposit.
2: That's a big ask, but once we have titles and start selling properties, that increases your tax base right away. If I put up a bond, that's money that you're giving back to me in a year or 2 years.
1: Farabioff says revised electrical drawings from the city increased his cost by $70,000, and that came out of his paving budget. Council also declined his request to use property as a security instead of cash. A man who admitted to 2 counts of dangerous driving will serve his sentence in a recovery facility. Greg Nesteroff reports.
3: Javette Aragon Martinez has received a 2-year conditional sentence. He'll have to stay at the Discovery House Addiction Recovery Home in Penticton during that time. He's also banned from driving for 4 years after that and will spend 2 years on probation. He admitted to dangerous driving in separate incidents on consecutive days in 2024. He drove his truck into another vehicle in Grand Forks, causing damage and minor injuries. And the next day, he raced from Fruitvale to Nelson, hitting one vehicle and narrowly missing others. He stopped only after hitting a rock bluff. Court heard he was under drug-induced delusions at the time. Aragon Martinez has been in jail since last October.
1: Does federal funding for tech's expansion in Trail change the conversation around a municipal tax shift? Mayor Colleen Jones says we'll see.
4: I was thinking about that as well, and I think that's something that we'll be talking about at the table when we get there for sure. I mean, those conversations, I believe, are going to continue.
1: The company wants to get its share of the municipal bill, down from 60% to 50% over 10 years. Council is sympathetic, but didn't offer any relief this year. Last week, the feds announced $400 million to help increase the smelter's ability to process critical minerals. BC Nurses Union members picketed at the Nanaimo Regional General Hospital on Monday as talks are set to begin with a special mediator to help resolve a labor dispute. The union began job action on July 2nd and said its workers will no longer perform non-nursing duties, such as cleaning and answering phones, and would refuse non-essential overtime. Union President Adrian Gear called on the province to listen to nurses, respect them, and invest in strategies to retain and recruit more people.
5: Issues that are faced by nurses here are faced by all nurses. Whether you're a nurse from Comox, Port Alberni, Port Hardy, Victoria, my neck of the woods, which is right with ABC, the struggles are real, and they're the same wherever we go in this province.
1: Gear says she will be meeting with the bargaining team, and she anticipates meeting with the mediator. The Creston Valley Fire Department has a new interim chief. The town has appointed Laura Dodman to the role, following the departure of Jared Riel. Dodman has been with the department since 1998, starting as a paid on-call firefighter before serving as lieutenant, captain, and assistant fire chief. The town says there will be no changes to service levels during the transition. A recruitment process for a new permanent director of protective services will begin in the coming weeks.
0: Summit Sports.
1: The MLB All-Star Break kicks off this evening with the annual Home Run Derby. For the first time in over 3 years, Vladdy Guerrero Jr. has not only backed out of the event, but also backed out of the All-Star game altogether. That still leaves 4 from Toronto representing their team in Dylan Cease, Ernie Clement, Louis Varland, and John Snyder. Meanwhile, the BC Lions have decided to shake up their coaching staff, hiring Dennis McKnight as the latest special teams coordinator. McKnight is a former NFL guard who played 10 years in the league. And finally, FIFA is looking to expand things in 2030. The president confirmed a possible expansion to 64 teams compared to the current 32. If expanded, the tournament would consist of 128 games in total, which is only 24 more games than the 104 at this year's World Cup.
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6: On the roads. At the Kootenay Lake Ferry, there's a 2 sailing wait at the Kootenay Bay Terminal. Also on Highway 3B, there's construction with single lane alternating traffic between Rossland and the Nancy Green Summit for the next month. Tonight, a low of 15 with a few clouds. Tomorrow, increasing cloudiness throughout the day with a high of 35 and a cloudy Tuesday night for a low of 17.
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Afternoons with Andrea. Hope you're having a great Monday so far. We've only got one more hour to go and our workday will be over. It looks like it's going to be a lot of fun tomorrow morning with Wayne because it's Summit Tuesdays at the Royal Theater in Trail. Now, every Tuesday is the $12 special where you get movie popcorn and a drink, all for just $12. Pretty awesome deal. And better yet, you could win free passes with Wayne tomorrow in the morning. 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

Another sunny day out there, so why not talk about sunburns for today's MythBusters? Do you think this is a myth or fact? That even after you go inside, your sunburn can still get worse. Well, stay tuned. The answer's coming up right after Wide Mouth Mason. First, it's The Clash.

0: heard it. You believed it. But is it actually true?
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0: Let's find out on MythBusters.
2: Myth or fact, even after going indoors, your sunburn can still get worse. This is a fact. Indeed, your skin continues to react even after you've been out of the sun for several hours after exposure. So next time you go inside after a while and then you notice, oh my gosh, I'm way more red than I looked outside. That's because it's continued to get worse even outside of the sun.

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Aerosmith. That's The Other Side here on Kootenai Summit Radio. Now, next, we have an artist who came through Trail a while ago, of course, Trooper. And the Bailey Theater has a couple of great shows still coming up. One in October called The Great Canadian Road Trip. Now, this is exciting because it's three of Canada's most celebrated country music icons coming to town. Doc Walker, Jason McCoy, and Michelle White. You can get your tickets today before they're sold out at trail-arts.com.

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only four teams remain in the FIFA World Cup. We're now entering the semifinals. Tomorrow, we'll see France go against Spain, and on Wednesday, England against Argentina. If you look at the statistics of the top players based on goals, you'll see in third place, Norway's Erling Haaland at 7 goals. And I recently saw a compilation of his most insane goals, because people are like, okay, he's like a hockey player playing soccer. That's the vibe that he gives off. One of his goals that I laughed at a lot was a rebound off of somebody's face. That's like a punch to the face times two, not only by a soccer ball, but by the fact your opponent scored off of your face. Like, it's just mind-blowing stuff. So there's definitely some fun highlight moments so far from the World Cup, but we are not quite done yet. Excited to see how these games turn out.

0: from the MyKootenayNow.com newsroom, this is Summit News.
1: I'm Storm Lenny. A newly released report from BC's police watchdog has found a Grand Forks RCMP officer was justified in the shooting of an armed man during a 2023 standoff. According to the Independent Investigations Office of BC, the standoff began on August 13, 2023, when police tracked down a truck reported stolen in Alberta at a rural home on Willow Road. Officers spent about 6 hours trying to get the man to surrender after he had barricaded himself inside. The man later fired a shotgun from inside the house before coming out still carrying the gun when an officer opened fire. Those circumstances led the IIO to conclude the officer acted lawfully because the man continued to pose an imminent threat. The man survived but was left a quadriplegic. Grand Forks City Council has turned down a couple of requests from a local developer. Chuck Farabioff is putting in a 20-lot subdivision on 68th Avenue. He wanted the city to reduce its 125% security deposit.
2: That's a big ask, but once we have titles and start selling properties, that increases your tax base right away. If I put up a bond, that's money that you're giving back to me in a year or 2 years.
1: Farabioff says revised electrical drawings from the city increased his cost by $70,000, and that came out of his paving budget. Council also declined his request to use property as a security instead of cash. A man who admitted to 2 counts of dangerous driving will serve his sentence in a recovery facility. Greg Nesteroff reports.
3: Javette Aragon Martinez has received a 2-year conditional sentence. He'll have to stay at the Discovery House Addiction Recovery Home in Penticton during that time. He's also banned from driving for 4 years after that and will spend 2 years on probation. He admitted to dangerous driving in separate incidents on consecutive days.